Hey there, it's Lisa Berry. Happy Wednesday. Did you know that Wednesday is Latin for almost Friday? Okay, it maybe could be.

0: Have you ever had someone show up at a party and you didn't know who in the world he was? Hey there, it's Lisa Berry. My husband and I were at a party last weekend for a bunch of friends that we haven't seen in decades. Well, anyway, everybody was supposed to bring a dish to share, and there's this one guy that no one recognized. I think you just assume he must belong there because he is there, but no one could place him. Well, guess what he brought for a dish to share? He brought a steak knife. That's it. Freaky. I feel like this is a horror movie waiting to be written. Nothing happened bad, but I think he probably just found out about this and just showed up to get a free meal. It's totally wrong, but also very clever.
1: 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Nearly half the people who have credit cards are carrying around debt on those cards. 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

0: You know what I love about the songs on the station is they so represent God's personality, his humor, his joy, where you just want to dance around the kitchen, and his calming. And you just feel that wash over you. It's amazing.
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0: Isaiah Jarvis is up to bat. Caden Shelton is the pitcher.
1: And they are playing Little League Baseball.
0: He winds up, he throws the pitch, and it hits Isaiah right in the head. Isaiah drops to the ground, writhing in pain back and forth. After about a minute, he gets up and gently tries to run toward first base. But then he looks over at the pitcher, Caden, who is visibly shook up because of what has happened. He feels awful. Isaiah turns and makes his way over to the pitcher, wraps his arms around him as if to say, "It's okay, buddy. I know you didn't mean it. It's okay." And there was not a dry eye in that stadium. And once again, that verse in 1 Timothy proves true. Don't let anybody look down on you because you are young. Isn't that amazing? Kids make some of the most amazing examples for we adults to follow.
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Well, if your kids are heading off to college, remind them to save the receipts from their textbooks. Remember back in the day when you would buy your college textbook, how there's like the 45th edition and the 75th edition? And there was really basically no difference between the two books except like two words and $80, right? But anyway, whatever books your students have to buy for college, just have them save the receipts because they will be tax deductible on their taxes or your taxes.

0: I know some days you'd just rather throw in the towel, just never get out of bed, but you do it because there's people depending on you. I commend you for that. And I also hope that you give your permission to lay down that heavy burden, even if it's only for 3 minutes during a song.
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0: Well, if you've had to sacrifice a lot of your favorite toiletries to the TSA bouncer because you just forgot or whatever, it may be slightly comforting to know that all those items, once they're confiscated, they donate to local nonprofits. So I guess that makes me feel good. My next question is, does that mean I can write that off on my taxes?
1: I'm not one to say I told you so, but I switched to Pure Talk over a year ago, and ever since, I've been telling people there's no better wireless company out there. 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

Have you ever been in a group of parents talking about what their kids are going to do in the fall? And whenever a college or university is mentioned, there's cheers, there's approvals, everybody's enthusiastic. But then if a parent should mention a trade school that their child is going to, you would still hear words of approval, but the facial expression didn't match. Pretend applause. And that just makes me think, did we all forget that some of the people that created multi-billion dollar companies dropped out of college? Steve Jobs did, so did Bill Gates, Mark Zuckerberg, Michael Dell. I think it's much more intelligent to plant yourself in the most fertile soil for growth than it is to spend 4 years lamenting that your seeds won't grow in someone else's garden.

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0: one day when I was lamenting not having a talent that someone I admire does, a friend of mine said, Lisa, you know, great leaders aren't great at everything. Honestly, I had never thought of that. It's so true.
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0: Marissa texted me a picture today. It was so cute. It was her four-year-old daughter lovingly giving a kiss on the cheek to her two-year-old brother. And I thought, oh, that is so precious. Until she said, this was taken after 2 hours of fighting and biting and hitting and crying. And that's the truth that lies behind every perfect picture on social media.
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0: If you have kids headed back to school, here's an important statistic that you should pay attention to because it affects you. Hey there, it's Lisa Berry. Once they start school, you will have about 76 minutes of me time a day. That's just a little over an hour. And the reason I'm telling you this is not to depress you, but to make sure that you're intentional about putting things into your schedule that give you life, that inspire you and encourage you. And hopefully listening to this station is on that list because I know that's going to help. But you may want to add to that as well because there's a lot riding on your shoulders once that school year starts. But just know we'll be here for you.
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2: 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God is not waiting in anger to punish us for our wrongs. He's running after us to meet us right where we are, just like the prodigal son. He welcomes us with open arms. He throws a robe around our back and a ring on our finger. No condemnation, just love. That's what grace can do.

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Because music is like the only thing on earth that the sole purpose is to give self-expression and bring joy.

Have you noticed that sometimes you can feel like a winner, and then other times, even the same day, you can feel like a loser? It's like so complicated. You know, think about it. We always celebrate the one who gets the gold and the silver and the bronze, but in every single race, someone comes in

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0: If you feel like you are up against overwhelming odds, like you're standing at the base of a mountain and you're looking up and it's like, this is impossible, I feel like that's exactly why God encouraged you to turn on the station today. 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

0: their claws are naturally closed and they have to work really hard to open them. And I bet if Jesus had sloths around him in his day, he would say, don't be like the sloth with hands clenched tight. Work hard to open them. Let me put stuff in there. Let me take stuff out of there. And I'll just warn you, it's not going to be easy, but it's going to be worth it. Don't be a sloth.
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3: Evergreen is a song that's all about those moments in life where you're spiraling, where you feel like you're spinning out of control. 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
3: 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And it's not so much about how faithful we are, but it's about how faithful He is. And it doesn't matter what season we're in, God is evergreen in every single season. That's what the song is all about. Just a celebration of how good God is, no matter what.

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0: must be nice to be a celebrity and get all that applause and all that attention. But you know, when Jesus was on earth, he applauded things that no one was applauding. Could I applaud you for things I think Jesus is applauding you for? When you make lunches, he applauds you for listening longer than is comfortable, especially when you have lots of really good things to say. He applauds you for encouraging somebody you're envious of or who's hurt you. He applauds you for enduring overly simplistic solutions from well-meaning people. He's got a lot of applause for you. And isn't his the best?
1: Blood cannot be artificially created, which means patients in need depend entirely on the kindness of donors. 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Wouldn't you hope that life-saving blood was available? By donating, you ensure that help is there when it's needed most. 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

0: It's always unnerving when you get a charge on your bank statement that you don't recognize. This one, it wasn't a big one, 99 cents. It was for Apple. And granted, 99 cents isn't a big deal, but I know scammers a lot of times will charge small amounts. And if you don't bat an eyelash at that, then they go bigger. Call the bank. They're like, we don't know. Looks legit to us. But they said you might want to call Apple. So I call Apple. And we found out that it was my husband. Now, the shocking thing is I didn't even know he knew how to buy an app. So I never suspected him. I suspected my three girls before I suspected him. Here's the bottom line. Why can't they say when there's a charge on your credit card what this is for? Is that so hard? If only you and I were put in charge of the world, we would fix everything, wouldn't we?
1: Maybe this is you too. There's enormous frustration right now with healthcare costs. It is amazing. Healthcare costs for families in the last 20 years have almost

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1: I've got so much to be thankful for. Look,

in these current times, it might be hard to find peace. Hey, I'm Heather. Philippians 4:7 says this, "And the peace of God, which surpasses all understanding, will guard your hearts and your minds in Christ Jesus."

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3: All throughout Scripture, we see the breath of God representing the Spirit of God. This is symbolizing the Holy Spirit empowerment of God in our lives. And this song is a prayer that God's Spirit would breathe on everything that we do, on our businesses, on our dreams, on our families, on our brokenness, so that we can experience the life-changing power of His presence.
2: Lord.

0: is a lot of power in prayer. Hi, I'm Heather. Thanks for being here. I'm a person that struggles with nightmares, bad dreams. It's a way that I think the enemy likes to disrupt me because I like sleep. And I function better when I've got good sleep. And probably for about a week now, I've been just having weird dreams and just dark dreams. And finally, which again, this is on me, I shared it with my husband. Now, he's known me for 27 years. He knows this is something that I struggle with. And usually the way that we solve this is with prayer. So last night I said to him, hey, would you mind praying for me? I've really been struggling with, you know, bad dreams and stuff. He prayed with me. He prayed for me. I slept better and had no bad dreams.
1: So here's a stat that might surprise you. I don't know. 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

Start your day with Kevin and Taylor in the morning. It's the Dave Ramsey Show from 1 till 4. Doug and Jamie will take you home afternoon drive. And it's Penny keeping the faith evenings on Glory 97.

0: Plants are great. They're a blessing. Until they're not. I am Heather. Thanks for being here. We have two cats in our house. Ruby is 10. She is this very beautiful, long-haired cat. She's brownish orange. And then we have Maze, who's 12. And he is a skinny little guy who is a short hair. And Ruby and Maze both go in and out. But Ruby likes to be out at night. And then when you get up, she wants in. She wants to have breakfast. And then she wants to go right back out. Well, my husband got up early for work recently, and he let her in, but then he didn't let her back out. And she was relentless. She would not leave me alone. She was scratching at the bed. She was like swiping at me. I was like, cat, it is not time for me to get up yet.
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times that are stressful, overwhelming, it's really cool when God leads you to a scripture. Hi, I'm Heather. Thanks for being here. Romans 14:19 says, "So let's strive for the things that bring peace and the things that build each other up."

0: It is really good to get out of your bubble. Hey, I'm Heather. Thanks for being here. Our youngest, who is still with us, he's a college student. He actually is a jazz musician. And we have been going to a pub once a week and listening to him do like a jam session with some other musicians. Random musicians, usually none that he knows. This has been such a fun experience. It was way out of my comfort zone in the beginning. We have met some really interesting people. We've gotten to know some people, and it has been really cool.
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0: here's something that I love to do. It brings me a lot of joy. Maybe you have something like this in your life as well. Hi, I'm Heather. Thanks for being here. I love to send gift cards. I love to send notes to people, primarily kids that are in college and my own kids. I have one that's in grad school, one that's in the Navy. This is just something that I think is fun, like because we don't get like good mail anymore. I want to make sure that these kids get something fun.
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0: it really is the little things that bring me so much joy. Hi, I'm Heather. Thanks for being here. I have a bird bath out front of our house, and you know, it's decorative, it's nice, but it gets dirty and then I have to clean it out. And I got a solar powered fountain that I bought, $10, okay? That thing, when it is going and I walk out the front door and I see it, brings me so much joy. I'm like, I love this so much. It's kind of crazy.
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1: It is really cool when you get to have that front row seat to the kids in your life. 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They're 22, 20, and 19, and they're all doing something different. My daughter is a cheerleader. She's currently coaching, has been a national championship cheerleader. Loved seeing her do that. Our son is in the Navy, and we have gotten to be a part of military things because of him. Love that. Our youngest is a jazz musician, and we've gotten to be a part of witnessing him play. These are all just really distinct, cool things, and I love that we've gotten to be a part of it.

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0: That small act of kindness can make a huge ripple effect. Hey, I'm Heather. Thanks for being here. When I was in college, I'm now 52, my grandmother on my dad's side would send me a check for $7, and it was for the fruits of the Spirit. And she'd also put scripture and some nice, you know, notes in there. And I still have these from her because they meant so much. And usually that check would come right when I needed it. It would pay for a meal that I needed, and it would usually pay for my laundry. I have done this now with my kids, not every month, but actually sending them gifts, sending them cards, just to let them know that I'm thinking of them, I'm praying for them. I love that I get to do this. And I think it started because my grandmother did it.
1: So here's a stat that might surprise you. I don't know. Nearly half the people who have credit cards are carrying around debt on those cards. So the interest just keeps building. And if that's you, you obviously have a lot of company, but man, it sure feels good to reverse all of that and get out of debt. It's a big part of living in peace, honestly. This is why we tell you about Trinity Debt Management. They are such a big help to people. You can call them, talk to one of their certified counselors. This is a nonprofit ministry, by the way. They are here to help you. They'll work with your creditors. They can save you so much money and take years off the time it takes to get out of debt. So if this is weighing on you, here you go. Just take the first step. It feels great. If it isn't you, but you know somebody who's dealing with this, please let them know about

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0: older, I think your giftings become more clear. Hey, I'm Heather. Thanks for being here. I think I have the gift of encouragement, cheerleading. I love to celebrate people. I love to cheer them on. I love to be a part of the things that they're doing and, you know, like celebrate them. And I realize not everybody enjoys that, especially not as much as I do. But I love that I get to be a part of those moments for people.
1: What if it were you in need of a transfusion? 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

0: If you have a college student in your life, I read this recently and I thought this was a really great idea. Hi, I'm Heather. Did you ever do like an advent calendar with the kids in your life? I mean, I know we're a little far off from Christmas, but you can send a couple advent calendars to the college kids in your life. And then they can do it on their own, kind of build their new tradition, but they can also share one or two with people that they know at college. What a great way, and this was not my idea, but someone else's idea, to get those college kids to engage with the Christmas season.
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2: 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God is not waiting in anger to punish us for our wrongs. He's running after us to meet us right where we are, just like the prodigal son. He welcomes us with open arms. He throws a robe around our back and a ring on our finger. No condemnation, just love. That's what grace can do.

Going back to the classics, it can be a really good thing. Hey, I'm Heather. Thanks for being here. I have started to read Anne of Green Gables. My friend, who was a college roommate, she loves that book. I've seen the show, but I've never read the book. And I'm really enjoying it. Now it makes me think I should go back and read more classics just to enjoy like that type of writing and that imagery.

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0: I'm Heather. Thanks for being here. Peace, it can be hard to come by in this world that we live in. John 16:33 says this, I have said these things to you that in me you may have peace. In the world you will have trouble, but take heart. I've overcome the world.
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0: giving can be hard. Being generous can be hard. You might want to hang on tightly to the things that God has given you. Yep, me too. Hi, Mother. Thanks for being here. Your bank account isn't just a math problem. It's a mirror of your priorities, and that is true for me, and I don't like that. I really don't, because if I look at what I'm actually spending my money on, it is not things that are filling me up. It's not things that are blessing other people. It's not things that are furthering the kingdom.
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1: Should have been long gone now, yeah. Shouldn't be living.

0: are some things that you might need God to rewrite in your life? I'm finding that for myself. Hi, I'm Heather. Thanks for being here. And here's the reason why. God's story is always better than mine. Like, I want to be able to say, yep, I couldn't have done this, or I could have not made this happen. It was only by God. I want to give him all the glory. And he knows me better than anybody. He created me in my mother's womb. He knows what's going to fill me up. I want him to write my story.
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'Cause you're good. Hey, I'm Heather. Thanks for being here. 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
1: Forever and ever, you're evergreen.
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3: Evergreen is a song that's all about those moments in life where you're spiraling, where you feel like you're spinning out of control. I think we all have those seasons where we feel like we lose our North Star for a second.
4: Great is your faithfulness.
3: The reason why I think that's okay is because God actually never does. And it's not so much about how faithful we are, but it's about how faithful He is. And it doesn't matter what season we're in, God is evergreen in every single season. That's what the song is all about. Just a celebration of how good God is, no matter what.

0: Gifts are great. They're a blessing. Until they're not. Hi, Mother. Thanks for being here. We have two cats in our house. Ruby is 10. She is this very beautiful, long-haired cat. She's brownish-orange. And then we have Maze, who's 12. And he is a skinny little guy who is a short hair. And Ruby and Maze both go in and out. But Ruby likes to be out at night. And then when you get up, she wants in. She wants to have breakfast. And then she wants to go right back out. Well, my husband got up early for work recently, and he let her in, but then he didn't let her back out. And she was relentless. She would not leave me alone. She was scratching at the bed. She was like swiping at me. I was like, cat, it is not time for me to get up yet.
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0: in these current times, it might be hard to find peace. Hey, I'm Heather. Philippians 4:7 says this, "And the peace of God, which surpasses all understanding, will guard your hearts and your minds in Christ Jesus."
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1: When the best of me is

0: There is a lot of power in prayer. Hi, I'm Heather. Thanks for being here. I'm a person that struggles with nightmares, bad dreams. It's a way that I think the enemy likes to disrupt me because I like sleep. And I function better when I've got good sleep. And probably for about a week now, I've been just having weird dreams and just dark dreams. And finally, which again, this is on me, I shared it with my husband. Now, he's known me for 27 years. He knows this is something that I struggle with. And usually the way that we solve this is with prayer. So last night I said to him, hey, would you mind praying for me? I've really been struggling with, you know, bad dreams and stuff. He prayed with me. He prayed for me. I slept better and had no bad dreams.
1: So here's a stat that might surprise you. I don't know. 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

0: saving money.
1: Very important.
0: Yes, and it's not easy to do. You've got to be very intentional about it. Trying to shop around for back to school and just school stuff for our girls, and TJ Maxx and Marshall's. Those are the two places we hit up. And I gotta say, they're both kind of, they're selling similar stuff. They kind of have a similar checkout.
1: I think they're co-owned.
0: Okay.
1: They're owned by the same parent company.
0: That kind of makes sense. I was thinking, you go there, you're trying to save money. As we were in the line to try to check out, though, I noticed some people looking at the line, then they would put their stuff back and leave. And I thought, well, that's another way to save money. You look at the line, you're like, nah.
1: These really are budget-minded consumers. What I like about when you go into a place and everybody's there.
0: Yes.
1: That's an affirmation that you're making a right choice.
0: It's
1: well,
0: true.
1: Well, everybody else likes it, so I must be in the right place.
0: Yes.
1: On the other hand, you want a place that everybody likes, but you don't want the crowd.
0: Yes.
1: Now, if we could just figure that out, how can we have those two things, the great store that everybody likes, without the crowd at the same time?
0: It doesn't, those things usually don't coincide.

0: I love boats, but I never want to own a boat.
1: Yeah,
0: I just
1: can be costly.
0: I just want friends, people I know, to own boats.
1: That's the best way to be in a boat.
0: So I can occasionally get a ride. Likewise, I love big dogs. Hang on, I'm going to tie this together. Mm-hmm. I love big dogs, but I'm not sure I want a big dog.
1: Oh, yeah.
0: But it's cool to know people that have them.
1: Have a friend with a big dog.
0: You can kind of come here, fella. How you doing? And, you know, rough their ears. And we've got a family in our neighborhood that owns a giant schnauzer. Now, this is the big daddy version of the dogs you and your family have.
1: Yes, I love them. I think they're just really cute.
0: Oh, this dog is not cute. This dog, I mean, it's like 90 to 100 pounds. It's handsome.
1: Yeah.
0: It's regal.
1: Yes, yes.
0: Kind of regal looking.
1: Oh.
0: It's got that typical cut. The grooming is, you know, typical schnauzer. But what an incredible dog. And so what I've been doing is every time there's a man that walks it sometimes and there's a woman that walks it sometimes. And so I'll stop as if I've seen it for the first time. Oh, my goodness. I didn't know they got that big. Do you mind? Can I pet it? Sure. And I get down and I go, oh, hey, fella.
1: And yeah, you kind of get your fill.
0: The thing is, I've done that a couple of times now. Thinking, well, they don't recognize me from the last time. I think they're starting to catch on.
1: Yeah. Well, you need to change up your look each day.
0: Oh.
1: That could be helpful.
0: A different hat.
1: Sometimes you're wearing the black-rimmed glasses, sometimes the mustache.
0: Different sunglasses.
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0: From early morning to late night, keep it here for positive and uplifting music. 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
1: The story behind the song, Breathe On It.
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1: Here's Torrin Wells.
3: All throughout Scripture, we see the breath of God representing the Spirit of God. This is symbolizing the Holy Spirit empowerment of God in our lives. And this song is a prayer that God's Spirit would breathe on everything that we do, on our businesses, on our dreams, on our families, on our brokenness, so that we can experience the life-changing power of His presence.
2: Lord.

0: Know this as you go through your day. 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You've been handpicked by the God of the universe to help carry out his plans. God has placed beautiful, unique gifts specifically inside of you. And number three, God can use even your worst mistakes for great impact.
1: Isn't that great?
0: Yes.
1: How freeing is that? I mean, when there's no penalty for missing the mark,
0: yes.
1: You know, when that's covered by God's grace, when he can still use that for his purpose, that's incredibly freeing.
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1: I've got so much to be thankful for. Look.

0: back to school time, and we think about our kids and the big adjustment to their schedule, especially our younger kids. You know, there's an emotional and an intellectual drain that happens during the school day, but they're not the only group that goes through that.
1: Mm-mm. This is one of the teachers.
2: This is me before the first day of school in kindergarten.
1: All right, so she looks nice and fresh. Her hair looks all well put together. All right, and let's check in on her end of the day.
2: This is me after the first day of school. I'm so tired.
1: All right, her hair looks a little frazzled.
0: A little frazzled. She's it looks like she's been at TJ Maxx trying on sweaters.
1: Took off her shoes.
0: Wow.

Start your day with Kevin and Taylor in the morning. It's the Dave Ramsey Show from 1 till 4. Doug and Jamie will take you home afternoon drive. And it's Penny keeping the faith evenings on Glory 97.

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1: I've never seen a morning the sun forgot to rise, in every single detail, you're faithful every time.

0: how it started. Everybody's happy. How it went. Everybody's upset.
1: Uh-oh.
0: And then now, where is it going? It's better. And it was because our daughter Della, she had a roommate for college, and then the roommate ended up having a change of plans.
1: She had a roommate until she didn't.
0: Until she didn't. It was so upsetting that she'd gone to bed crying the other night. And she was just so upset. Didn't have dinner, just went to bed and was sobbing. I'd gone up and sat with her for a bit. And then the day comes. And I thought, how often is this the case of a great way to handle something? The next day comes. She's like, okay, what do we need to do? And she just kind of like shook it off, and it was a better day. And like now good. We're collecting what we need to collect. We're doing what we need to do. And it's like, okay, it's all right. We're moving on.
1: That's great. You know, yes. I think ultimately, and I know she was disappointed. She seemed to hit it off with this potential roommate.
0: Yes.
1: And I get all that. But look, this is a great life skill. Able to perfect the pivot.
0: Yeah, there's going to be lots of pivots.
1: I've got a roommate.
0: Yes.
1: God's got me. I don't got a roommate. God still got me.
0: Yes.
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1: 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I've never

0: if you've got a story to share today, you never know how your story could impact or influence somebody else. 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
1: We want our kids to be smart. We want them to be well educated. It's going to help with their prospects for life. I think that's how most of us feel as parents.
0: Sure.
1: Can the enemy use your intelligence, maybe even your education, as a weapon against you? Ooh. I've often wondered that, and I kind of think the answer is yes. I think we have to be very careful that we don't let our enemy whisper into our ear, you don't need this. You're too smart for that.
0: Ooh.
1: You know better than that. Like, you can do it on your own. And I think that happens.
0: Well, it's going against like Proverbs 3:5, trust in the Lord with all your heart and lean not on your own understanding. Yeah, look, sometimes it can be your intelligence can be the very thing that makes surrender difficult too, because we will analyze, we'll calculate, we'll anticipate like every possible outcome, and then try to make sense of what God is asking us to do.
1: It's kind of like being wealthy, isn't it? Like, you feel completely self-sufficient, or I imagine you do. I don't really know this from experience, but it may be kind of the same thing.
0: Well, we hesitate to obey when we think we already have the answer, but oftentimes faith asks us to trust exactly what we cannot yet understand.
1: And so as our kids head back to school, maybe we can be thinking about that as parents. Maybe we can find ways to teach them humility, teach them that their intelligence is not something to boast about, not something that should puff us up, but something to be grateful for. It's a gift from God, and it's to be used in His service.
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0: There's lots of sporting equipment that has been sitting in the shed. This is important. This is very important information.
1: Okay.
0: As kids are starting to go to the shed and pull out all the stuff to get back into sports. This happened.
2: A high school football player near Little Rock, Arkansas, was shocked to discover a deadly snake inside his helmet, hiding in the padding. The player had been complaining about his helmet during practice. Animal services were called in to get the 2-foot-long venomous snake out of his helmet.
0: 2-foot-long venomous snake.
1: He was practicing with this in his helmet.
0: He was like, oh, my helmet doesn't fit quite right.
1: Well, yeah, you got some extra padding in there.
0: What?
1: Wait, hang on. Let me look this up.
0: Yeah.
1: Okay, this turns out to be, it was a cottonmouth, a juvenile cottonmouth. Well, 2 feet long, though. That's a good sized snake.
0: The kid is okay. He's okay. And I would say he's got to be the bravest kid on the whole team.
1: Are you doing this to me on purpose? Because the last time you talked about your husband, Lloyd, riding his motorcycle, and then it wasn't comfortable and took it off, and there was a roach. In his helmet.
0: There was.
1: It was months before I could just put on my motorcycle helmet again without thoroughly inspecting. And now, how am I supposed to ride ever again?
0: Yeah.

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0: Amy's got me thinking about snakes.
1: Kid that found a snake in his helmet.
0: Freaks me out just a little bit, I have to say. Yes, although, yes. I don't mind snakes. Mm. Even venomous snakes, as long as I know where they are.
1: Okay, yeah.
0: Having one tucked away in your helmet's a little weird. So thankful that kid's all right. But we had a snake in our house.
1: What? How did that happen?
0: My wife found the snake. Here's what happened. She's in the kitchen, and our cat is kind of pawing at a wicker basket. Now, the wicker basket's kind of stuck under the center island, but just won't leave this basket alone. So finally, Tammy pulled the basket out. It's empty.
1: Yeah.
0: Except for the snake.
1: Oh, no.
0: And there was
1: what a good cat, though, that found the snake.
0: Okay, hold on. Before you lavish praise on the cat, we're pretty sure that's how the snake got in the house in the first place.
1: Wait. Oh, no.
0: This cat likes to travel out to our backyard.
1: Bring in treasures.
0: We've seen him playing with a snake before. These are the little snakes, little Kuiper brown snakes, I think is their name. Okay. And you find them in your landscaping sometimes. And that's what it was. And then when Tammy found the little wound on the side of the snake, she was pretty sure that the
1: cat... Like a little signature from the cat.
0: Yeah.
1: The cat is still claiming innocence, though, until you prove otherwise.
0: We're going to withhold hero status for the cat until we figure this out.
2: So your next 5 minutes could be your most productive 5 minutes in years, at least when it comes to your finances anyway. That's all it takes to find out exactly how much you'll

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I wanna face that fire, it won't be

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0: so long.
1: If your child is headed to college, maybe they've already left, and this is the first time, there's going to be a lot of kind of weepy moments. There was for me. I know Amy is going through this now with her daughter, and there's one thing that kind of snaps you out of that and back to reality.
2: No, it's a different kind of weepy moment, actually.
1: Well, you're right. Yes.
2: It was, I made my first college payment yesterday. And if you haven't had to do this yet, I felt like a physical thump in my chest. Like my face got kind of hot.
1: Yeah.
2: My palm got a little sweaty when I hit the pay button. I'm not even kidding. Like I had like physical things happening.
1: Here's my suggestion to the college admissions office. Change the wording on that button. On the pay button. Don't call it pay.
2: Yeah.
1: Put something like invest.
2: Oh.
1: To invest in your child's future, click the invest button below.
2: I'm not sure entirely if it would take away the sweaty palms or the thumping in my chest, but it's a start.
1: Maybe not.
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0: Because you're good.
1: Hi, this is Kim.
2: Hi, Kim.
1: Hey, Kim, how are you?
2: Oh, we're doing great.
1: I had a funny story. I'm a teacher. I've been teaching for 23 years.
3: Oh, my goodness. Kim, go ahead.
1: So my last name is Newland, and I had a second grader that called me Mrs. Noodle the whole year.
2: Okay.
3: Did you just decide to accept it? You're like, all right, I've already corrected it. I'm just going to accept it.
1: Yes, exactly. I did. Yes, definitely. It's great, though. Teaching kids is great. Hey, I just wanted to say you guys are amazing. I listen to you every morning.
2: Aww.
1: And I really appreciate y'all.
3: Oh,
2: well, we
3: Kim,
2: appreciate
3: you
2: and your heart for our kids. I mean, 23 years?
3: Oh, my goodness. What keeps you doing what you're doing, Kim? Because this is hard work. It's not easy. So what keeps you coming back every year?
1: Well, it's my mission field. I mean, it's just what God's called me to do, and I feel like my classroom is my mission field. These kids need love and support now more than ever.
2: And what is the tactic you use to engage kids? What age group do you typically teach?
1: I'm in elementary school,
2: and
1: I'm actually a special education teacher.
2: Oh, nice.
1: And so I do a lot of hands-on. We play a lot of games, and they think it's fun, but they're actually learning something, too.
2: Yeah.
3: You got to trick them into learning stuff.
2: So much of life is just like that.
1: Yeah.
2: The same is true with my coworkers here at the station. They got to kind of trick me into learning new stuff.
3: Yeah, it's true. It's embarrassing.
1: Oh, my. That's great. Thanks, Jordan and Amy. Have a great day.

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0: We're going to be inconvenienced. It's just life. It is life, isn't it?
1: It is, yeah.
0: But what do we do with it?
2: You know you're close with God when you start to laugh at inconvenience.
0: When you laugh at inconvenience.
2: When something doesn't go your way, you don't instantly, grumble and, oh my God. It's like, God, what you doing? What is like, you know he cooking. You're like, okay, so this, so like, what's this, what's this going to do for me? How is this changing me? What am I supposed to get out of this? Because when you're close with God, you realize that the hard times, the inconveniences, the bad seasons, the rain, it's all for a reason. You don't just go through rain for no reason. It don't rain for no reason. It don't snow for no reason. It don't, everything has a reason behind it. I don't believe in coincidences. So like when tough times come, when inconveniences come, I'm like, okay, God, what are you doing right now? What am I supposed to get out of this?
0: Yes.
1: Yeah, I like that because those bad times are going to come. And Jesus said that in this life, there will be trouble. And it's how we deal with that trouble. It's up to us to choose joy, avoid complaining, be grateful, and model our mindset.

0: back to school season. And is anybody else like this? I remember our first week or two of the new school year was always a lot of, I have to get up already. And you know, it got better as the school year went on. But boy, that first week or two, it was like pulling teeth.
1: It could help if you would sing a fun song to your kid. That's what that's what this dad's doing. Him and his son, they're walking to school. He thought he would break out in song.
2: Back to school. Oh, yeah, to prove to dad that I'm not a fool.
1: Like, stop.
2: My lunch packed up, my boots tied tight. Oh, my dog get in a fight. Back to school.
1: Oh, he finally stole the phone.
0: Let's all say it together. Dad.
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0: showing love to each other looks different. Doesn't always look the way you suspect either. I was thinking about this. We've got our daughter Della, who's getting ready to be dropped off at college. I know. I've already had some moments. And we started talking about different things. She's going to be doing cheer. And in the past, she's like, as we're sitting together, she's like, well, who's going to do my hair for cheer?
1: Aww.
0: And I was like, well, you know what? The cool thing is, I said, you know, you've been at home. And so I'm the only one to help you. I said, but the cool thing is, you're going to be living amongst other girls that are all doing the same thing. Mm. And so they're all going to be good at that. You do hers, she does yours. You know, you guys can kind of share in that whole experience. Yeah. And I'm like, you know, you guys are going to get it. And she's like, well, I don't know. And I could tell she's feeling nervous about the whole thing, but I started thinking about that idea. Like, if you're a young adult and you're leaving home, the fact that you would tell your parents like that you love something that they do or that they have done. Ooh, I'm going to tell you, you can't go wrong ever doing that.
1: Makes mom feel good. Listen, yes. She's still got a few days before she leaves for school, right?
0: Yeah.
1: So this could happen again. It could be something like, but mom, who's going to give me money when my debit card runs low?
0: Yeah. I don't know that she could look to her roommate for that either.
1: Right. That's probably not.
0: Yeah.
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3: 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God is not waiting in anger to punish us for our wrongs. He's running after us to meet us right where we are, just like the prodigal son. He welcomes us with open arms. He throws a robe around our back and a ring on our finger. No condemnation, just love. That's what grace can do.

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0: the most important thing somebody needs to hear today.
1: You have not outsinned his grace. There is nothing you have done that is stronger than the blood. If your sin was stronger than the blood, the cross was not enough. But the cross is enough. And from the cross, he's able through grace to restore you back to fellowship again. It does not matter how far you have gone, how many mistakes you have made, or how much you condemn yourself. You have not outsinned his grace.
0: Pastor wow. Philip Anthony.
2: Man, that's powerful.
0: Ooh.
2: 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Mm-hmm. 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

0: how fast could you run a mile?
1: Well, I used to be pretty fast. That was several decades back.
0: Okay, well, this is, hey, you could work yourself up to it. There's a dad, he ran a 4 minute 17 second mile, which that's pretty impressive.
1: How old is he?
0: He looks like he's like 35.
1: Okay, that is good. That's like an elite high school time.
0: Yes. Now, he used to run in college, but this is the thing. He did it while pushing his baby in a stroller. He broke the previous Guinness's World Record. I didn't even know this was a thing, but there's a fastest baby stroller mile, and he beat that record by 9 seconds. And it is the funniest thing. It's like he's pushing the stroller, and you can see the baby kind of kicking its legs, just having a great time.
1: He's helping.
0: You
1: know? He's helping.
0: Yeah. Yes.
1: I'm working here too, Dad.
0: Look, you know, I feel like I could do this too, though. I feel like I feel like I could do it. Yeah, I just need to find somebody that'll push me. That's all. That's all I need.
1: Mom?
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0: having an oldest kid leave home and go to college or their next adventure, right? Whatever their next adventure is. I was thinking, boy, it wasn't that long ago or our girls had their big brother do this. And I'm watching a family member of ours. They dropped off their daughter at University of Georgia is where she's going to be going. Mm-hmm. And so they moved her in. And I got this picture they shared with me where she's like, she's up. So it's the bunk bed on top and the desk underneath.
1: Oh, you know? I know it well. Yes.
0: Yes. Yes. Big sister. That's going to be starting UGA. She's up on the top bunk, and then two little sisters, they're hugging on top. They've all just got their arms around each other. They're all tangled up together. It just looks the sweetest. And it reminded me, though, as I'm looking at that picture, it reminded me of this song Matthew West has. It's called 18 Summers. And I'm just going to warn you right now.
1: Get your tissue. Get it now.
0: Yeah.

0: Now, oh, remember, when you reflect back on this moment later today, it was Amy. Mm. It was Amy that was making you cry.
1: I'm sorry.
0: Making you tear up.
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1: I've got so much to be thankful for. 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

just one of those days where you feel like you need a spatula to scrape yourself up. Whew, I was so tired. Hey, I'm Kim Fitz, running on coffee and prayer. And I pulled into a gas station, got out of my car, pulled the little gas button to make my door pop open, undo the cap, turn around, try to use my card. It is diesel. Not even the kind of gas that I use. And I still stood there and I stared at it. Walked back to my car, shut the door, got in, started to drive off, and I heard, oh yeah, my gas door flapping in the wind. I probably should have taken that as a sign to go inside, buy coffee, and then try another pump. Whew.

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3: Evergreen is a song that's all about those moments in life where you're spiraling, where you feel like you're spinning out of control. I think we all have those seasons where we feel like we lose our North Star for a second.
4: Great is your faithfulness.
3: The reason why I think that's okay is because God actually never does. And it's not so much about how faithful we are, but it's about how faithful He is. And it doesn't matter what season we're in, God is evergreen in every single season. That's what the song is all about. Just a celebration of how good God is, no matter what.

0: right time, right place, and so glad that Lily was there. Hi, my name is Kim Fitz. She's a trained lifeguard and water polo player, and she took off straight into the lake. She's a college student, and she was watching the Blue Angels over Lake Washington when she spotted three girls struggling in the water. She got there. She pulled the girls out one by one. The last little girl was unconscious and tangled up in a buoy rope. Thankfully, all three made it safely to shore, and Lily wasn't looking for any kind of recognition. She just saw three people who needed help. But that night, they honored her as the Lady Guardian of Lake Washington.
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0: 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Going out to the school crossing guards. You are out there, rain, heat, sun, whatever the weather, and you're directing and protecting. So very grateful for you standing between our kids and traffic. 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

0: wanting to hold on to summer just as long as possible, still seeing the pumpkins start to show up and all things autumn. Hey, my name is Kim Fitz. I have stopped a time or two or three over in the summer clearance section. There's some really good deals with 70 bajillion percent off. And I found an insulated cup. It's got these little pink hibiscus all over it. It was only $7. It's a giant water insulated cup. I probably didn't need another cup. Did I buy it? 100%. It was $7 and it's got flowers all over it. And I feel like I can carry that into fall and still say, it's still summer. It is still summer.
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0: Sometimes there is a door that shuts so tight that you didn't want it to, and you're still standing there going, okay, God, where do I go from here? Hey, my name is Kim Fitz. Losing that dream, whether it is a job, a relationship, or something you've worked so hard at, losing that, it stings. We're human. I've been there a couple of times, and it can make you question everything. But that job, that dream, is something that you do. It isn't who you are. And maybe that chapter is simply a pivot and not the end of your story.
1: I've never seen a morning the sun forgot to rise. In every single detail, you're faithful every time.

0: just amazed how this beautiful ripple story played out. Hi, I am so glad that you're here. My name is Kim Fitz. His name is Fire Chief Douglas Matthews. 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What can I do? Then there was a mobile home that was damaged by fire and offered to his department for a controlled burn. 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He said, it's not that damaged. 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The owners agreed to donate it. And Douglas and his fiancée, Kaylee, began working after 24-hour shifts, late nights, weekends, to move it, to restore it. 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
3: All throughout Scripture, we see the breath of God representing the Spirit of God. This is symbolizing the Holy Spirit empowerment of God in our lives. And this song is a prayer that God's Spirit would breathe on everything that we do, on our businesses, on our dreams, on our families, on our brokenness, so that we can experience the life-changing power of His presence.

0: sometimes you don't realize just how beautiful ordinary is until you've walked through a season. Hi, my name is Kim Fitz. I am always grateful that you include me in your day. My five-year-old daughter, Eliana, she started playing soccer. Little tiny shin guards, little tiny cleats. It's so cute. And there is something about watching her run around. I am smiling ear to ear, seeing her smiling ear to ear and playing. Especially knowing how much that sweet girl has been through. Running around. The other kids are laughing. She's laughing, kicking the ball, aiming for the goal, completely in the moment. No worries, being five. Because last year she was having 12 seizures an hour. She's still taking that epileptic medicine. And if you will join me in prayer that she just comes off of that pretty soon and never, ever has a seizure again. But man, as her mom, I don't take that ordinary little moment of her running around the soccer field for granted, not for one second.
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It's the Dave Ramsey Show from 1 till 4. 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
2: Dear God, we thank you that Jesus Christ is the Prince of Peace. You said, "My peace I give unto you, not as the world gives, give I unto you. Let not your heart be troubled, neither let it be afraid." So today we come before you praying for peace, that the peace that surpasses all understanding would guard our hearts and minds through Christ Jesus. So we thank you, Father God, that we can come before you knowing that you are the author of all peace and that you can rewrite our peace in our hearts and our minds. And we thank you that right now, Jesus, we can come before you and ask, request that you would flood our hearts with peace. God, would you remove all strife, remove all division, remove all turmoil from our lives, cause us to help us hide ourselves in you, to invite you into every condition that's robbing us of our peace. We ask, Lord Jesus, that you would fight the battle for our peace, that you would cause your peace to be released in our lives to overtake everything that's robbing us of the peace that you have for us. In the mighty name of Jesus, we thank you for the peace that you're releasing in our lives today. In Jesus' mighty name, amen.
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This might be the most 2026 sentence I have ever said. Hey, by the way, my name is Kim Fitz. Always grateful that you're right here. Apparently, people are renting out their private swimming pools now. Like swimming pool in the backyard, you've already paid for it. Other families get to show up now. You're renting it out like an Airbnb, but just that one little section. I've heard of renting out a basement before, maybe a car before, a pool. We have our little tiny above ground pool in the backyard. I'm sure that would go for maybe $4 an hour. Would not go for much.

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0: they invested in him 4 years ago and how he was just able to surprise them. Precious. Hi, my name is Kim Fitz. 4 years ago, he was working as a manager at Wendy's while finishing high school. The owners of that restaurant, they saw something in him, and they decided to invest in his future, awarding him a scholarship to a college. 4 years later, he came back to thank them. He had some pretty incredible news. The scholarship didn't just help him go to college. It helped him go all the way to Yale. Somebody decided to believe in a teenager before they knew exactly where his life was headed. And they all celebrated together. Congratulations.
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0: There are new shoes. There are school supplies, backpacks, lunchboxes, all of the clothes. Whoo! Hi. My bank called the other day. They were like, what are you doing? My name is Kim Fitz. Pausing and being so thankful on a thankful Thursday for the school my kiddos go to, and they have to wear these uniforms. It's a local little Christian school, and they did a uniform swap. There were tables upon tables covered in uniforms in every size. Hand-me-downs. You just found what your kid needed for free. And it is a reminder to me, I need to go through the basement and keep passing it on. It is such a blessing.
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9: Here's a look at your forecast. An extreme heat warning remains in effect. Sunshine mixed with clouds at times this afternoon, with highs around 93. Slight chance of thunderstorms tonight. Lows dip down to about 76. Mainly clear skies. 95 tomorrow, partly cloudy. A blend of clouds and sun Saturday, with daytime highs approaching 95. 91, slight chance of thunderstorms Sunday. I'm staff meteorologist Paul Trombley. Currently 91.
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11: Here's a look at your forecast. An extreme heat warning remains in effect. 93 this afternoon under mainly sunny skies. Slight chance of thunderstorms tonight. Lows around 76, mainly clear. High temperatures reach up to 95 tomorrow. Sunshine mixed with clouds at times. A blend of clouds and sun Saturday with daytime highs approaching 95. 91, slight chance for storms Sunday. I'm Staff Meteorologist Paul Trombley. Right now, it's 93 degrees.
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0: Up next, we have Michelle in Spokane, Washington. Hi, Michelle. Welcome to the show.
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1: 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And my question is,

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0: 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Hi, Tony. Welcome to the show.
1: Hey, guys. Thanks for taking the time to take my call.
0: Absolutely. How can we help?
1: I have a question for you. I'm 55. My wife is 52. And right now, we pay extra on our house every month. And we're on track to have it paid off in about 8 years. The mortgage is a 2.75 interest rate. 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
0: 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It's the
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0: Yes, the classic question when it comes to paying your house off early.
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8: Here's a look at your forecast. An extreme heat warning remains in effect. Daytime highs approaching 93 this afternoon under mainly sunny skies. Mainly clear skies again tonight. Slight chance of thunderstorms. Lows level off around 75. Sunshine mixed with clouds at times tomorrow. High temperatures reach up to 95. Partly cloudy skies Saturday with a high of 93. 91. Slight chance of thunderstorms Sunday. I'm Staff Meteorologist Paul Trombley. Currently, it's 94 degrees.
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0: If this show has helped you think differently about money, will you share it with somebody in your life? One of the best ways to spread the word about the show is honestly you guys. It's the word of mouth of how it's helped you, because we do. We want to get as many people as possible to a place where they have financial peace. So make sure to share the show with your friends and family. We would greatly appreciate it. All right, let's go to Anne in Colorado Springs. Hi, Anne.
1: Hi, thanks so much for taking my question.
0: Yes, absolutely. What's up?
1: Well, mine's a little bit different. I'm not calling from a personal standpoint. I'm calling on behalf of my job. I am an executive director of a small nonprofit in rural Colorado. Just a little bit of a backstory that'll maybe help

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So thanks for making it happen.

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3: Evergreen is a song that's all about those moments in life where you're spiraling, where you feel like you're spinning out of control. I think we all have those seasons where we feel like we lose our North Star for a second.
4: Great is your faithfulness.
3: The reason why I think that's okay is because God actually never does. And it's not so much about how faithful we are, but it's about how faithful He is. And it doesn't matter what season we're in, God is evergreen in every single season. That's what the song is all about. Just a celebration of how good God is, no matter what.

0: Just thinking about something. Like right now, we know this. We couldn't handle seeing God in full. We couldn't handle it. It would blow us apart, right? Mm-hmm. But we're going to be able to handle it.
1: Yeah.
0: You're somebody who trusts the Lord. He's going to make all things new. And we're going to get to be with him. So what kind of beings are we going to be that are able to handle that? For people who, like your brothers and sisters, the people you know who are believers in Jesus, if you're one, you trust him. Do you realize how glorious they already are and are going to be? Like the beings, the trajectory? Nobody is just a simple, like disposable person. 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

0: Robber.
1: You may have a similar story. I mean, I grew up in church and stuff. My story is pretty painful, and I've gone through some tough stuff, and I don't want to go back over it and everything, but I do want to answer the question, because people ask me this all the time. How in the world are you still a Christian? After going through that, how are you still a believer in Jesus? Well, I tried to answer that question. I wrote down why I'm still a believer, if you're interested at all. Because I hope it's a blessing to you if you're somebody who struggles with your faith. Like, can be honest here. Or maybe you're going through some doubts and stuff. Like, I'll just come alongside you and go, here's why I still believe in this. As a skeptic, maybe more skeptical than skeptics, why this has chased me back into thinking Jesus is actually the most reasonable answer. I mean, anyway, if you're interested, it's free. You can read, it's a chapter from my book, but you don't have to buy the book or anything. 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

0: Greetings to you and welcome. 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

0: love this idea of there being a family resemblance between you and God. A family resemblance where people would be able to go, huh, that seems like the God I've heard about. And Jesus said one way you could do that. He didn't use exactly those terms, but pretty close. He said, like, the Lord has the rain fall on everybody. The good people, the bad people, whatever you want to say. The evil. And like, so if we're going to be that way, we bless people who curse us. We return evil with good. We pray for people who don't deserve it out of love. And we do that, we got a family resemblance, because that's the way he rolls too. 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

0: one thing remains.
1: Okay, this is a feature of the program that people benefit from, but can you do the intro thing?
2: Sure, and now a masterclass on joke telling with your instructor, Brant Hansen.
1: Knock, knock.
2: Who's there?
1: Shane.
2: Brant.
1: Shane. Not Sean Connor, Shane. It's Shane.
2: Shane who?
3: Shane, now, I'd like to introduce myself. I'm the famous actor, Sean Connery.
1: Thank you. That's pretty good. That was pretty good.
3: Shane now. So it's like Shane. So if you're doing this somebody, it's Shane now. As you say from the start.
2: Just so that we're clear.
1: Yeah.
2: You know how I have made myself clear about how I do not like the Sean Connery jokes because they're not funny.
1: I wasn't totally clear. I know. I remember
2: you weren't clear on it?
1: I remember you threatening to quit.
2: Yeah.
1: Okay.
2: Yes, I did. Several times. Do you remember multiple times?
1: It does seem largely
2: negative.
1: Okay,
2: good, good. Okay, good.
1: Okay.
2: All right.
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0: From early morning to late night, keep it here for positive and uplifting music. 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
1: The story behind the song, Breathe On It.
2: Breathe on it.
1: Here's Torrin Wells.
3: All throughout Scripture, we see the breath of God representing the Spirit of God. This is symbolizing the Holy Spirit empowerment of God in our lives. And this song is a prayer that God's Spirit would breathe on everything that we do, on our businesses, on our dreams, on our families, on our brokenness, so that we can experience the life-changing power of His presence.
2: Lord.

0: Maybe you know somebody like this, or maybe this is you. Somebody's just got a lot of opinions on everything. Just opinions and opinions. You name the subject, bam, opinion. I'm kind of like that. I have takes on things. Mm-hmm. Nobody asks me for them very often.
1: Did you notice that?
0: Yeah, I have noticed that. And it's okay. And I suppose that's the same with you, too.
1: Yeah.
0: They really, most of the time, they're not asking for our opinion on things. What people are mostly looking for from me, and probably you, too, is my attention. Mm. And I have to think about that because I put so much into forming opinions. And okay. What people are looking for, though, again, is my attention. 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

0: you may have heard that we're supposed to love our enemies. If you're somebody who's a Jesus follower, that's absolutely true. It's absolutely central to who we are. And having that family resemblance to the Lord, that's how he operates too. Mm-hmm. He loves us. With that in mind, that might seem really, really hard. And you know what? It can be at first. Mm-hmm. It's just so opposite our nature. Like, I'm supposed to pray for that person. Mm-hmm. But if you trust God, he'll help you. Mm-hmm. You have to start, though. You have to initiate this thing. Like, it's up to you to do it. But try it. Mm-hmm. Try. You can even try it now and see if the Lord actually doesn't help you. And then it can become just a way of life. And it's a better way of life. It's life like bursting over, mm-hmm. like bursting out. 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
1: I've never seen a morning the sun forgot to rise, in every single detail, you're faithful every time.

0: You see this? They're changing the formula for 7-Up. Like, the first time ever, they're changing the formula.
1: Okay.
0: It's no longer going to be lemon-lime.
1: Oh.
0: It's going to be, I'm not making this up, it's going to be lime-lemon.
1: Okay.
0: They want a more lime-forward taste.
1: Okay.
0: They say 72% of Gen Alpha and Gen Z consumers gravitate towards citrus-forward flavors.
1: Huh?
0: Yeah. So that's why we're switching from lemon to lime, because they prefer citrus.
1: And so they want...
0: Yeah, I'm a simple guy. You're right. Know that.
1: Yeah, sure.
0: I'm from the country, Illinois. I don't know much.
1: However...
0: But I'm pretty sure...
1: That lemon...
0: Lemons are citrus.
1: Yeah, sure.
0: You think so, too?
1: I do. I'm a simple girl from the city of Pittsburgh.
0: Both of us public school people. And, you know, we're doing our best out here, but I'm pretty sure it's citrus.
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0: Yeah, so earlier we were talking about this. They're changing the 7-Up thing, the taste. They're changing it from lemon-lime. It's going to be lime-lemon. I'm not making this up.
1: Yeah, and they said so it would be a citrusy, more citrusy taste.
0: And it's for Gen Alpha and Gen Z consumers. They think they'll like that.
1: Yeah.
0: Once again, we're Gen X. Both of us are Gen X.
1: Mm-hmm.
0: It's no big deal. Yeah. We don't care that much, but you never reached out to us, 7-Up. You never did.
1: I did not receive an email, a call, or any survey from 7-Up.
0: That's right. It went straight from, like, what's hit the boomers.
1: That's true.
0: And then to other people.
1: Right. And it went to millennials, probably. They probably got an email and a survey.
0: Mountain Dew reached out to us hard.
1: Yes,
0: and
1: they
0: Sprite.
1: Did. Yeah, that's true. That's true. They did.
0: 7-Up, you never tried.
1: We would have talked.
0: Yeah. But you didn't ever even want our attention. So here's a stat that might surprise you. I don't know. Nearly half the people who have credit cards are carrying around debt on those cards. So the interest just keeps building. And if that's you, you obviously have a lot of company. But man, it sure feels good to reverse all of that and get out of debt. It's a big part of living in peace, honestly. This is why we tell you about Trinity Debt Management. They are such a big help to people. You can call them, talk to one of their certified counselors. This is a nonprofit ministry, by the way. 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They'll work with your creditors. 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Just take the first step. It feels great. 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